0: now in Seattle than he did at Notre Dame backing up Jeremiah Love. 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
4: Good morning, Fan Nation. The NFL released its regular season schedule Thursday. The Packers will begin the year on the road against the NFC North rival Minnesota Vikings. Green Bay will play its first game at Lambeau Field in Week 3 against the Falcons on Thursday Night Football. That game, one of six that they'll play in prime time. Five of those primetime games will be at Lambeau Field. Packers will play for a league record 34th straight year on Monday Night Football when they host the Texans in Week 17. Now, the NFL season will begin with a Super Bowl 60 rematch between the defending champion Seahawks and the runner-up Patriots in Seattle. Wednesday, September 9th, the 49ers and the Rams will square off in the first ever game in Australia the next day. The Packers made a couple of roster moves yesterday. They signed their second-round draft pick Brandon Cisse to his rookie deal. He was the last of the team's draft picks to sign. Packers also waived tight end Luke Lachey after he failed a physical. They just picked him off of waivers from the Texans earlier in the week. Now to baseball, the Brewers wrapped up their homestand on a high note, beating the Padres 7-1 in the rubber game of their series. Luis Rengifo was 2-for-4 with 3 RBIs, while Andrew Vaughn had a couple of hits of his own, drove in a pair of runs as well. The Brewers scored 3 in the first, 3 more in the second to jump out to the big lead. and cruised to the win. Kyle Harrison struck out 7 over 5 shutout innings. He allowed 5 hits, but the Padres were 0 for 9 with runners in scoring position. Harrison lowered his ERA to 2.09, and he picks up the win, run his record 4-1. Brewers will hit the road tonight. They'll be in Minnesota to take on the Twins. Another Central Division action, it was the Pirates over the Rockies 7-2. Reds hammered the Nationals 15-1. Cubs beat the Braves 2-0 in Atlanta. Cardinals edged the Athletics 5-4. In minor league baseball, the Timber Rattlers and the South Bend Cubs were tied 6-6 after 6. Then the wheels fell off for the Timber Rattlers. South Bend scored 19 runs over the final 3 innings and win it 25-6. Same 2 teams tonight in Appleton. The NBA playoffs resume tonight with a pair of Game 6s. The Cavaliers will try to close out the top-seeded Pistons at home. The Cavs lead that series 3-2. And out west, the Spurs, 1 win away from the Western Conference final. They'll play the Timberwolves in Minneapolis with a 3-2 lead in that series. In the Stanley Cup playoffs, another team's punched its ticket to the next round as the Vegas Golden Knights took down the Anaheim Ducks 5-1 in Game 6 to advance to the Western Conference finals. Vegas will play the Colorado Avalanche beginning Wednesday in Denver. Meanwhile, out east, the Canadiens beat the Sabres 6-3 to take a 3-2 lead in that series. Montreal will host Buffalo in Game 6 tomorrow. In the PGA Championship, several players tied atop the leaderboard after round 1 at Aronimink Golf Club. Defending champion Scottie Scheffler leads a group of 7 players who all shot 3-67 to lead. 7 others tied for 8th at 2-under par as round 2 gets underway this morning. The NASCAR Cup Series regular season on a short break as the field squares off in the All-Star race from Dover this Sunday. And that is your latest Sports Flash. I'm Bill Rabior, Sports Radio 107.5 and 1400, The Fan.
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11: 8:23 on the Bill and Rookie Experience Friday edition of the program. Thanks for hanging out with us. During the last commercial break, I watched a couple more schedule release videos. I watched the Texans with Brian Cushing. Whoever said that was a good one to watch, correct. That's funny. That's a good one.
4: All right.
11: By the way, because he does turn into a psycho and like beats his head with a helmet and all this other stuff, which the funny thing is, because he'd always get bloodied, right, on the nose, and you break that nose open right across the bridge of your nose, you can actually see like he still has like the scar tissue on his nose today.
4: Yeah.
11: If you look closely. Pretty good. The Vikings one is pretty good with all those food dishes that you talked about. It's not funny, but it's good, clever.
4: Yeah.
11: I lean toward the funny ones, the funnier ones.
4: Again, I think it's patterned after The Bear. If you've ever seen The Bear, the TV show,
11: yep,
4: that's what it immediately reminded me of.
11: I watched a couple of episodes of that on Netflix, and then I lost interest. But yes, I know what you're talking about.
4: I watched the whole thing. I wish there were more.
11: All right.
4: I loved it.
11: So we were talking about the Packers schedule. Let me find my Packers schedule here. Bill has Green Bay going 10-7. I have him going 12-5. And now we go back and we take a look. And let me give us ourselves a little music here. We go back and we look. I wanted you to... So you said 10-7. Bill has wins over the Vikings at the Jets, home to the Falcons, home to the Butchers, home to the Cowboys, home to the Panthers, home on the road at the Saints, home to the Dolphins, home to the Texans, home to the Lions. Losses are at Tampa Bay, at Detroit, at New England, home to Minnesota, at the Rams, home to the Bills, and at the Butchers. And I have the Packers going 12-5. So I said that every year there's some team on your schedule that turns out to be better than you think, and there's some team that is worse than you think they're going to be. So I wanted you to find for me, Bill, one game where you think they could win that you have down as a loss, and one game you think they could lose that you have down as a win. So
4: well,
11: what do you?
4: Well, the first one's harder for me than the second one.
11: The win that turns into a loss?
4: Yeah, I can find a loss. I think there could be a win easier.
11: Okay, so start off with the loss that could be a win.
4: That one
11: then.
4: I think will be New England. I think losing Super Bowl team a lot of times has a tough time the next year.
11: Okay.
4: With all the stuff that's gone on with that team in the offseason and the head coach and everything, I don't know. I think they're going to have I don't think there's going to be they're going to be as good as they were a year ago. So I think they could go there and beat them.
11: Okay.
4: That would be one that I would pick right away. As far as the other one, a win that could be a loss, it's tougher for me. Maybe Dallas. Maybe even Houston late in the season. Or Carolina. That's the one that stands out, Carolina. Because they their quarterback could be a problem if he's playing well.
11: Bryce Young?
4: Yeah.
11: All right, we'll pick one. I'm going to circle.
4: I'd take Carolina.
11: You're going to take Carolina.
4: Yeah.
11: That's a win that you think could turn out to be a loss. Okay?
4: Even though that's at home and on a Thursday night and everything.
11: All right. For me, my win that I think could be a loss, I have the Packers winning at Tampa Bay, getting off to that really good start. I think that could be a loss. And a good point, a lot of it has to do, like you said, for some reason, they just don't play well down in Florida.
4: Mm-hmm.
11: And then one of my losses that I think could be a win is I think the Dallas Cowboys game that I have as a loss could wind up being a win on Sunday Night Football. So we'll see. Circle
4: that's
11: that
4: at
11: back.
4: Lambeau, too.
11: That is at Lambeau.
4: Yep.
11: That is Sunday Night Football, Sunday, October 18th at 6 p.m. So that kind of wraps up our schedule chatter. But it is a very interesting schedule indeed.
4: And we didn't mention the preseason at all. They're going to be at Pittsburgh, at Denver, and a home for Arizona in the final. So they play only one home game in the preseason, which is good.
11: First preseason games, the first two are on the road at Pittsburgh and at Denver.
4: Go visit Mike McCarthy and Aaron Rodgers.
11: Yeah.
4: Well, presumably.
11: It'll be meaningless, but... Yeah, and they have the weeks out August 13th to the 16th for week one, 20th to the 23rd for week two, and 27th to the 30th for the third week of preseason games, but they do not have those dates finalized as of yet. So that's where we stand.
4: They'll be waiting until they do.
11: But it is a unique schedule indeed. Six primetime games, and if that Lions-Packers game on week 18 means anything, that could be a seventh primetime game.
4: Right. Could be flexed.
11: And it's kind of interesting because when you talk about primetime games, and you don't even really mention the 325 games that oftentimes wind up in the... as the America game, you know, America's game.
4: Right.
11: They've got four of those.
4: That's kind of a prime time game, right?
11: It is.
4: Prime time slot.
11: Now, not all the time. You know, there's usually a few games scheduled for that time. Not always just one. Maybe a couple. And we'll see how big of an audience they get when we, you know, check the maps.
4: Right. They will be on Monday night again this year for the 34th straight year. They're on Monday Night Football. That record continues. That's the longest streak in the league.
11: And then a couple of Sunday night and a couple Thursday.
4: No back-to-back division games, which is interesting.
11: Last year they had three.
4: Yeah.
11: In a row. Yeah, they don't.
4: They play two out of three. Like they play the Bears, then the Cowboys, then the Lions.
11: And then at the end of the year, they do the Bears, the Texans, and the Lions.
4: Right. But then I don't play any back-to-back division games, which is interesting.
11: It certainly is a unique schedule. And, you know, it's kind of funny. Once again, if you're in the home market, you're going to get the game. If you're in Milwaukee, if you're in Green Bay, if you're in the home designated home market area, you'll get the game no matter where they play. If you're not, you're going to need CBS, Fox, NBC, Prime Video, and Netflix, and ESPN.
4: Yeah, all of them.
11: Other than that, no problem finding your where the Packers are.
4: And here's another interesting aspect. The front end of the schedule is road game heavy, really, for the first month.
11: Yep.
4: The back end is home game heavy, four out of the last five at home. And what does that mean? That means they're playing cold weather games in Green Bay, just what the networks want, right? They want a snow game in there or something, right? Because that's what people expect to see when they turn on a game in Green Bay.
11: Well, they bring the Bills to town on December 13th, cold weather versus cold weather, followed by the Dolphins, though. Then they do 20th, play at Chicago, cold weather teams cold on Christmas Day.
4: Yep.
11: They bring a dome team from Houston up on January 4th, and then even though the Lions live in the Midwest, they play in a dome. Lions Stadium is a dome, you know, Bill.
4: I knew that.
11: And so they play another dome team. So
4: they go from they go almost a month again without a home game, from the Vikings game to November 15th, then the bye week, two road games. They're not back home until the 13th of December.
11: That seems to be a yearly tradition as well.
4: Yes, it does.
11: So, you know, just wrapping it up, do you like starting with 3 out of 4 on the road to begin the season and finishing with 4 out of 5 at home? Or would you rather reverse that? Or how would you like it?
4: I like the 4 out of 5 at home. That would be tasty.
11: To end
4: the
11: season?
4: And then when you look at the road games to start, okay, at Minnesota, who are they going to be? We don't know. The Jets stink.
11: Right.
4: And so that's, I mean, you could have tougher road games, I guess I'm trying to say.
11: I would agree with that. So, to begin the season, so I think they got a unique schedule, but I think it's also a pretty good schedule in the way it shakes out and plays out. It is 8:32 Sports Radio 107.5 1400 The Fan, the Bill and Rookie Experience. 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
4: Oh, yeah, plenty.
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4: Yep.
11: That's what we should do, Bill. 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That would be a fun promotion. Have a hot dog on the Fan on the BRX. We're buying the hot dogs.
4: We're handing out hot dogs.
11: We're buying hot dogs for everybody. How many hot dogs do you need? Five. There you go. 50 cents. Enjoy your hot dogs.
4: I love it.

0: of the season, you might get off to a faster start. But I still think at the very beginning of the season, teams are trying to find out who they are. You know, you've mentioned a couple of different times that the Vikings, when Minnesota plays Green Bay in week one, Minnesota's trying to find out who they are. You know, they've made some offseason decisions. Kyler Murray's likely to be the starting quarterback. But it's kind of the same thing for all teams, right? Because I'm convinced now that the first three or four weeks of the regular season is now, you know, preseason games because they never play during the preseason. So they're trying to get into game form, game shape, whatever you may want to say. And so I would hate to kind of waste those games on home games. That's just me.
1: Uh-huh. I see what you're saying. I think it more has more to do with, well, in this case, this the... You know, well, sure, if you're the package, you'd like to have more home games. I think at the tail end, you want to finish strong and all those things. That'll help you do that. But I think the network wants cold games in Green Bay and wants the snow
0: open
1: to
0: for
1: fall
0: snow.
1: And, yeah, for aesthetic purposes. That's what people expect to see.
0: That and the fact that if, let's say you're in a race, right, and you need, and maybe in, you're chasing a little bit, having those home games would be nice.
1: Well, for sure.
0: Having those kind of in your back pocket.
1: I mean, absolutely right.
0: So, we'll see how it plays out. Obviously, you got to play the game, right?
1: And they're loaded with primetime games. Again, you kind of mentioned this earlier, that there are five teams this year, five teams that don't have a single minute of primetime football scheduled. We already talked about the Jets' schedule. They play most of their games at noon.
0: 14 out of the 16 that are scheduled, and Week 18 is TBD for everybody.
1: Right. Which is code for them.
0: Noon.
1: For noon.
0: Oh, my God.
1: But the other teams are the Raiders, the Dolphins, the Titans, and the Cardinals. None of those teams have any...
0: Okay.
1: Primetime games. And it's the second straight year that the Titans haven't had a single game for primetime.
0: Well, they're not good.
1: Yeah, but here's the moral of the story, or the gist of the story, from Charles Robinson at Yahoo Sports. He says that, you know, these teams are all in a rebuild, but the league still is not impressed. You know, look at the Titans had the number one pick a couple years ago, Cam Ward.
0: Yeah.
1: Right, they didn't even put them in prime time as a rookie. They, you know, sometimes they do that. Go, oh, here's Cam Ward. Yeah, let's see the Titans. And the same thing with Mendoza.
0: Yeah, it's kind of interesting.
1: First overall pick. They're not getting one primetime game.
0: It is a little bit interesting with Mendoza because I think he did come out with some hype and he was the Heisman Trophy winner and all that good stuff.
1: Sure.
0: National champion.
1: National champ.
0: Cam Ward didn't really come out with a lot of hype, so I kind of see that. You know,
1: well, I don't know. He was the consensus number one pick.
0: Yeah. But I don't think there's a lot of hype about him coming out of college. You know, I'm not sure a lot of people were aware of who he was.
1: Well, here's what Yahoo Sports says. While the league never really overly admits it, the primetime freeze-out is often absorbed as a message to team ownership about getting organizations into a competitive plateau from one season to the next. The Jets, Raiders, Titans, and Cardinals all were 3-14 last year while settling in the last place in their respective divisions. The outliers, the Dolphins, who went 7-10 but then followed up that performance by effectively gutting the whole team.
0: Yeah.
1: Starting with the coach and on down, right? Quarterback, everything.
0: Well, you got to earn it, right? You got to earn it. And it's also like a little bit like what the story says. It's probably the NFL's way of saying, get your bleep together.
1: Yeah, but, you know, in years past, you would get one anyway because you're part of the league.
0: Yeah,
1: but,
0: well, then,
1: but fans, I think, were like, I don't want to watch that. I don't want to see the Jets and the Titans.
0: I think you'd be surprised at how long ago that was because you're right. Every team had to play. It was typically Thursday night is where they placed everybody. Everybody had to play a Thursday night football game.
1: Right.
0: And that's also the time they were doing those stupid color rush uniforms and all that stuff, trying to make things a little bit different. I mean, I bet that ended longer ago than you think. Because you're right. You know how many dog Thursday night games that they had by putting the lousy teams on Thursday night? And probably their streaming partner is going, yeah, we're not going to do that anymore. You want billions of dollars from us. We don't want these teams.
1: Well, it hasn't been that long, actually. According to what I just Googled here, it says the NFL has never completely eliminated Thursday night games. But starting in 2023, the league stopped guaranteeing that every single team has to play on Thursday.

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1: They make it so good. 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
11: The Brewers are looking for their fourth straight division title in a competitive NL Central. We're talking baseball on the Fan.

0: all.
1: No, redo your email.
0: I just did.
1: Okay, well, I'll do them. Alex says, Papa Top.
2: Papa Top.
1: Papa Top to the Brew Crew. Last year at this time, we were all wrote them off. They were playing just god-awful, awful baseball. This year, they are high again, showing their brand of baseball can take down the big boys, Yanks and the Padres. Cheers. All right, Mrs. Oshkosh Josh
3: says, Brewers.
1: Start the fryer.
0: Mrs. Oshkosh
1: Josh? Yeah, start the fryer. Throw Spencer into the fryer for calling me a blow-up doll. That was earlier in the week.
0: Ah, that's right.
1: Jim in Fremont says, Papa Top.
2: Papa Top again.
1: To Joey O and Renifro, whatever.
0: Renifo.
1: For finally starting to contribute something offensively. Keep it going. We need the bottom part of the order to contribute. Mike in Tennessee says, good morning, rookie and T-Bone. You can throw the NFL in the fryer. For the screwed up schedule release, dragging it out all week to build suspense and intrigue is just stupid. Are you not familiar with the National Football League and how they do things? Kevin here says, Papa Top.
2: Papa Top again.
1: To the schedule makers, for the night before Thanksgiving game, just got to love it along with the Xmas Day game as soon as the two butcher. Oh boy, I'll tell you what. Talk to Tex or whatever we're doing there. Whatever. Exactly.
0: What?
1: Papa Top.
2: Again.
1: Bill from Maribel. Papa Top to all this nice, cool weather.
0: How are you getting all these emails? I got nothing.
1: Well, because I got a computer that works again. Jeff in Appleton says, fryer. Fry the Packers schedule. It screws the green package holders. Nothing but night games till Christmas. Where are all the beautiful fall afternoons at my stadium? And gold package holders get two division games again. Prepare for lots of visiting fans again. All right. Papa Top.
2: Papa Top again.
1: Super Trucker says, good morning, guys. I'd like to Papa Top to Billy the Bad News Butcher fan. Okay. Let's see.
0: What?
1: Papa Top.
2: Papa Top.
1: Papa Top to Billy Boy. Don't let Fan Nation rookie who actually showed up for 5 days in a row this week besmirch your good name. This listener knows that you and Producer Boy does all the heavy lifting on a daily basis to make the BRX as mediocre as possible. That's Lawrence of Nina. Andy in Oshkosh says, Papa Top.
0: Got that right.
2: Papa Top.
1: Okay. To the NFL for waiting until Micah Parsons gets back before scheduling anybody hard. You got that right. We talked about that during our scheduled conversation. Phil in Appleton says, Papa Top.
2: Papa Top.
1: Bill, you're getting hammered. This one is out to you. Am I going to have to drive you home? Papa Top to Bill, I've always been really impressed with how he covers Wisconsin sports in an enthusiastic manner. Despite being a Chicago guy, he's always done a fantastic job. Phil in Appleton. Mm.
4: We don't know where Hayes played last year, but I'm sure he did a hell of a job.
0: Well, thanks.
1: There you go. All right.
0: Those can't all be emails. You're talking text line, right?
1: I am talking text line now. I just realized that.
0: I'm like, wait a second here. I'm refreshing my email over and over and over. I got nothing.
1: Papa Top.
2: Papa Top again.
1: Papa Top to Jim Rome clip telling the NCAA to stop with the expansion. That clip should be put on a postcard and mailed to the board of directors daily. Put on every radio and TV ad on a daily basis. What next? Is the NCAA going to blunder? First it's the NIL, then transfer portal, and now the tournament. Keep up the great work, board of directors. Well, Matt, the next thing they're going to butcher is the college football playoffs. Stay tuned.
0: Right.
1: They're working on that right now.
0: Well, he's right. I did hear that, and I think a lot of people agree with Rome on that point.
1: All right.
0: If it ain't broke, don't fix it.
1: Grumpy Old Man says, Friday fish fry. Fry the two guys who got DQ'd for messing up their picks for the PGA Championship. I would have picked Colin Morikawa, Scottie Scheffler, and Cameron Young. Well, that too would have gotten you disqualified. Scheffler and Young were also together in that group.
0: That is correct, sir.
1: You're right. That was I was on the talk and text line and not the email. For a second, I thought you had bad email.
0: No.
1: But okay, none left. All right, let's take a break here on the Bill and Rookie Experience. We will wrap up the Friday Fish Fry in just a moment. This is the Fan and the Free Fan app.
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8: 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The 32 NFL schedule release videos had it all. A conspicuous lack of Rabel Rossini jokes from what I could see, but to the Giants, Bucks, Colts, and of course the Titans, a hearty thumbs up. To the Chiefs, a gold medal for Rob Riggle and Lisa Gilroy gagging on a Skyline chili scented candle. And to everybody else, better luck next year. I'm Chris Mack.
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1: All right, Billy boy, we have to wrap up the Friday fish fry, so lay it on me, if you will. All right, let's wrap her up.
0: Okay. Good morning, Bill and Rookie. I would like to pop a top.
20: Pop a top again.
0: Pop a top to the 2026 Packers schedule. I know everyone's talking about the Thanksgiving Eve, Christmas Day, and Thursday night matchups, but I'm looking at the most important game of the year. Preseason week number one against the Pittsburgh Steelers. The Packers cannot lose this game. I'm assuming Aaron's wife will let him out of the house and let him play. This is the key game of the year. Go Pack! Can't wait. Have a great weekend. Signed, Dan in Appleton. That's
1: what it's circled out on the calendar. All the starters will play that day. Just went back to my office for a moment during the break and got another entry into the BRX Open, a threesome, which is going to go with our single that we have. So we complete that team.
0: Excellent.
1: So we had a single, and now we got a threesome, so we'll pair them all up. That'll be a foursome. We have 13 full teams. 13 full teams.
0: Excellent.
1: We can only take 30. We're still roughly 6 weeks away. I know there's plenty of time, but once it's going to sell out, and once it gets sold out, you'll be on the outside looking in. But anyway, there we go. Another one to put in. So welcome, Mark, Abe, and Rick. So there you go.
0: And meet whoever your fourth.
1: They'll meet Dale as their fourth.
0: There you go.
1: So there you go. That gives us 13 full teams for the third annual Gandrud Auto Group BRX Open.
0: Open.
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1: Well, we learned all about the NFL schedule, the Packers schedule. It's a quirky schedule. 6 primetime games. Thanksgiving Eve, Christmas Day, 4 primetime games at Lambeau. We learned a lot there, Billy.
0: Yeah, we did. We learned that the Brewers had a 5-1 homestand between the Yankees and the Padres, 2 first-place teams. Pretty solid. Now they go to Minnesota, and they can't mess that up. Don't diminish what you just did by not taking care of business against a subpar team.
1: Right. And we didn't talk about it, but I did look during the break, and I don't know who's going to pitch tonight for the Brewers. On their website, on the Brewers' website, they only have somebody mentioned for tomorrow. They do not have tonight's game and Sunday's game with a pitcher penciled in for whatever it may be.
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1: All right, Billy, do your thing.
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25: Well, the schedule is out for all 32 NFL teams, and the Green Bay Packers will be featured in 6 primetime games, including the night before Thanksgiving in Los Angeles against the Rams. And they'll be at Soldier Field Christmas Day against the Chicago Bears for a noon kickoff, both games on Netflix. The Packers will also beat Road Warriors to open up the season, as their first 2 games and 3 of the first 4 are on the road. The end of their schedule, though, will have 4 of the Packers' final 5 games at Lambeau Field. Turning to the Milwaukee Brewers, Luis Rendifo drove in 3 runs and Kyle Harrison recorded 7 strikeouts and 5 scoreless innings of work as the crew would take down the Padres in the rubber match yesterday afternoon 7-1. Manager Pat Murphy talks on his club's pitching.
26: They've been great. You know, it's the lifeblood of the organization for years. You know, like, you got to pitch. They've found guys for us that are young and we put them through the car wash and it's been great. It really has.
25: The Brewers now finished up a 5-1 homestand against a pair of first place teams in the Yankees and the Padres and are back to a season high 7 games over 500 at 24-17. The Brewers will now hit the road for 6 games, starting in Minnesota tonight against the Twins, and then a series at Wrigley against the Cubs starting on Monday.
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25: The University of Wisconsin has a 9-person committee in search of a new athletic director. They'll have Chris McIntosh's replacement by summer. And finally, we're still in Giannis watch for the Milwaukee Bucks. Will a deal get done before the NBA's draft? For the Wisconsin Sports Zone Network, I'm Ebo.

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1: The Packers will open up the Thanksgiving holiday on the road at Los Angeles, taking on the Rams. It'll be an action-packed Thanksgiving day, as it always is, with reports of the Bears and the Lions, followed by the Cowboys and the Eagles, and then rumors to be the Chiefs and the Bills, the third game on Thanksgiving Day. And then on Black Friday, as of right now, we've heard of one game. There have been loose links to a second game on Black Friday. We'll see how that all shakes out. But then on Friday, Black Friday, it'll be the Denver Broncos and the Pittsburgh Steelers. That's a heck of a lineup, if you ask me, Bill, to get your weekend started for football.
2: That's like the hits keep on coming. One after the next.
1: That is big time, isn't it? You start off with a game between the Packers and the Rams. Pivotal NFC conference, game.
2: For sure.
1: Later into the season. Followed by a couple of divisional rivalry games. Lions and Bears and Eagles and Cowboys. And cap it off on Thursday night with, maybe a sneak peek at the AFC Championship game.
2: Yeah,
1: the Chiefs and Bills.
2: Yeah. That would surprise no one if that turned out to be the...
1: And then for your shopping pleasure, the up-and-coming Broncos, and we'll see where the Steelers are. But anyway...
2: Aaron Rodgers-led Steelers.
1: We'll see. But man, oh man, the NFL knows how to do it right. I mean, those are all the good games. What's going to be left over for the pickings on Sunday? What's going to be left over for marquee matchups on Sunday after you come strong with that lineup on the holidays? So once upon a time, Thanksgiving used to be all about turkey, mashed potatoes, and cranberry. You consumed the Thanksgiving Day meal. Now on Thanksgiving, all you do is consume football.
0: That's a two-minute drill from Bill and Rookie. Get the full Bill and Rookie experience weekday mornings from 6 until 10 on The Fan and The Fan app. WDUZ-FM Brilliant Green Bay and WDUZ-AM Green Bay, a Cumulus Media station broadcasting from the Attorney Eric Pitts Fan Studio, Northeast Wisconsin's DUI guy. This is a Wisconsin Sports Zone update.
3: Well, the Green Bay Packers schedule is out, along with the other 31 teams in the NFL. But for the Packers, they will have 5 primetime home games in 2026, featuring games on Thanksgiving Eve against the Rams at SoFi Stadium and Christmas Day at Soldier Field against the Chicago Bears. Both will be on Netflix. The Packers will also begin the season away from Lambeau Field against the Vikings Week 1 and will finish the season with 4 out of 5 games at Lambeau Field. The Packers will also have their bye on Week 11. Turning to the Brewers, yesterday saw them win their series against the San Diego Padres, beating them 7-1 at American Family Field. Starting pitcher Kyle Harrison recorded 7 strikeouts and 5 scoreless innings, while Luis Renjifo drove in 3 runs. Here's more from him on his batting.
4: Feels good, Go there, stay in the process, and see every pitch and hit the ball. Feels good.
3: The victory capped off a 5-1 homestand for the Brewers, who swept the Yankees and then won 2 out of 3 from the Padres. Now they'll hit the road for 6 games, starting with the Twins tonight and the Cubs on Monday.
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3: Wisconsin is prepping for their game September 6th against Notre Dame at Lambeau Field, but 2030, mark your calendars, as they'll host Northern Iowa at Camp Randall on September 7th. In the meantime, Wisconsin has a 9-person committee looking for their new athletic director, who will be hired by summertime. And finally, with the Bucks potentially prepared to move on from Giannis Antetokounmpo, we're looking for some clarity before the NBA draft from co-owner Jimmy Haslam. For the Wisconsin Sports Zone Network, I'm Ebo.

0: Wisconsin native. He'll pitch Saturday. And then Bailey Ober, who's been, it's weird, he's the slowest throwing starter in baseball. His velocity's way down from last year, but he's getting it done. He's coming off a complete game shutout over the Marlins. So the starting pitchers, I mean, the guys that have been healthy have been really good this year. Even the guys that are on the injured list were really good before they went down. So starting pitching, I feel like it's kind of defined whether if those guys can all kind of get on a run and they pitch well together, those are those four-game winning streaks. If they have a bad start and then they have to rely on the bullpen, that's kind of where it's been, you know, those five-game losing streaks.
1: So the Twins are where they want to be in their starting rotation, whereas the Brewers are not. Kyle Harrison, Jacob Mizorowski, and Kyle Harrison have been great, especially Miz, but Harrison too. But they're kind of patching it together over the weekend. You mentioned a Wisconsin native who will start tomorrow, Connor Prelip from Toma, Wisconsin. So give us the skinny on the Wisconsinite in Minnesota, 25 years old, tomorrow starter.
0: Yeah, so this is a rookie, just debuted end of April. Dealt with injuries for a very long time. I mean, he barely pitched at all at Alabama. Still got drafted in the second round just because that's how good his stuff is. And then he hurt the first 2 years he was with the Twins. So he's a guy, he's on a tight innings limit this year. He's only thrown like 150 total innings in the past 7 or 8 years. So he's really limited in terms of experience that way, but this tells you how good of a stuff he has that even with all the injuries, with all the little limited minor league experience, still able to pitch well in the big league. So he's kind of like, they just hope to get 5 innings out of him. He's not a guy who's going to do an 8-inning start or, you know, throw 100 pitches and go deep, but he is a guy that when he's on, especially his slider, it's kind of like Miz, where it's just one of those. When Miz came up last year, it's like, okay, this is a little bit different, and that's kind of his slider versus Miz's fastball.
1: And then tonight's starter, Joe Ryan. Obviously, he's been around a handful of years. We know Joe Ryan. We've seen Joe Ryan, but he's having another solid season.
0: Coming off an all-star.
1: Sorry, go ahead.
0: Coming off an all-star season, he's dealt with some injury scares, but when he's been healthy, he's been really good. Had an injury scare like over a week ago where he only faced two batters through 9 pitches, but survived that. And then since then, he had a really good start in Cleveland. This will be a kind of follow-up start, but they're excited that he kind of avoided an injury over a week ago.
1: Talking to Bobby Nightingale, Twins reporter for the Star Tribune. The Brewers in Minnesota this weekend for a border battle, as it were, against the Minnesota Twins. So last year, I seem to remember the Twins were like the biggest sellers at the trade deadline. They basically got rid of everybody but Byron Buxton, right?
0: Yeah, it was one of those. They traded 10 players off their major league roster, traded five their best five relievers, including, you know, John Duran, who was their closer, Griffin Jackson was their setup man, Louis Varland was another setup guy who's turned into the Blue Jays closer and pitched really well for them. So that's the reason why their bullpen's been so bad this year is they traded their best five relievers and never really backfilled it during the offseason. So it's kind of been a makeshift group, and then the rest of the guys they traded were going to be free agents anyway. But, you're not going to see big crowds at Target Field right now just because there is a lot of backlash to kind of how last season went and trading a 30-year roster. So there's a lot of frustration kind of with ownership still, and I do still carried over into this season, but they're still trying to kind of recover from that huge trade deadline where you trade, you know, a 30-year team.
1: So speaking of the issues with ownership, this is I know this is probably something you've written about a lot, you've talked about a lot, and this could be a really long answer, but just can you give us the condensed version of the gripes with ownership and the situation there with the Twins?
0: Yeah, I mean, it goes back a long ways. I mean, the Pollett family's owned the team since the 80s. There's kind of that contraction scare in the 2000s, so I feel like that kind of hovers over everything. But recently, they went to the playoffs in 2003. That was their best season as of late. They rolled by $30 million. So that frustrated people. They ended up missing the playoffs the next season. Payroll went down again. Then the Pollett family announced they were going to attempt to sell the team. So then fans got excited. Okay, maybe there's new ownership coming in. They took the team off the market last year after the trade deadline. They added some minority investors, so they paid down the team's debt, but still the same ownership. It's still the same ownership family. So that's kind of the recent history plus the back you know, the contraction stuff from long ago, but then the new stuff is they cut payroll right when the team got good and the team wasn't able to sustain its success since the 2023 postseason run.
1: So what's getting, what has the fans still hanging on, I guess? I guess we should start with Byron Buxton, who we've already talked about briefly, but 15 homers.

problem with the Luke Combs bumper music today is I feel bad ever talking over it or cutting into it, because it's just good music. You know? Deep sea seniorita fishing down in Panama. These are my biggest struggles in life. I don't have a very hard life.

0: Make it weird. Weirder than I just did. So Coleman Crowe, recalled from AAA Nashville, will start tonight for the Milwaukee Brewers against the Minnesota Twins. Anxious to see what he's got. Kind of a funky, unorthodox guy. 5'10", 175, not the biggest guy. But made a spot start, what was that, a month ago. On a Friday night. Must be a Friday night thing. Coleman Crowe started against the Miami Marlins. Went 5 1/3. I remember his family was there. They kept panning the camera to his family in the stands. Coleman Crowe. 5 1/3 innings. Gave up 2 runs. Struck out 4. Pretty impressive debut. Major league debut for Coleman Crowe then. Tonight he'll start against the Twins. And he's got his work cut out for him. No pressure, Coleman. Following in the footsteps of Kyle Harrison, 5 shutout innings yesterday, struck out 7. Following 7 shutout innings and 10 strikeouts by Jacob Mizorowski the night before, Brewers starting pitching has been on a roll lately. So, we'll hear from Pat Murphy after the song ends, because I've let it play this much. And the spirit of the concert, might as well, you know? Enjoy. No rain in the forecast tonight. Absolutely beautiful in Green Bay, Wisconsin. Who says Mother Nature doesn't favor Wisconsin? Me, all of us, Marcus, that would be correct. But shout out to Mama Nature tonight, because today has been beautiful and tomorrow looks nice as well, but don't want to count the chickens before they hatch or whatever they say. So Pat Murphy, the Brewers manager, spoke about Kyle Harrison. He was great yesterday. He's been awesome in his last few starts. Jacob Mizorowski's been sensational lately. Starting pitching's been good. Now, Christian Yelich, that's been the biggest question with the Brewers the last couple days, because Yelly missed a month with the strained adductor. Suffered on April 12th. He returned this Tuesday, exactly 1 month later on May 12th. Played in that first game and then missed the last couple games, the next 2 games after playing in the game. So he's got back issues. He's had back issues. With Christian Yelich, it tends to be one of two things. It's either talking about how Christian Yelich is back, like he's playing well, he's back from injury, or if it's not Christian Yelich is back, then we're talking about Christian Yelich is back because he's had back issues and he's got him again. And there's no decision yet, the latest on Yelly. There's no decision yet about placing him on the IL, but they're taking things very cautious with Yelly. Murph talks about that in this audio you're about to hear. But he starts off talking about how great Kyle Harrison was yesterday in the 7-1 win over the Padres. Here's Murph.
1: Did he walk one or did he walk zero?
2: Zero.
1: Yeah, I mean, that was, he had a bunch of 3-ball counts, but he really came through. He's coming of age, too. You look at him and Sproat, what they're doing. It's really, for rookie pitchers to be, I mean, Harrison's not a rookie, but he's basically never been the full-time starter from day one till all the way through, so really good job.
2: Just for the whole homestand, too, the starting unit, what do you take away?
1: They've been great. You know, it's the lifeblood of this whole organization for years, you know, like, you got to pitch. You know? And they've found guys for us that are young, and we put them through the car wash, and it's been great. It really has.
2: With Yelich, is there any idea of how much time he might
1: It felt much better today. We'll find out a lot more tomorrow, and I think tomorrow will be kind of the telling tale of whether he needs a longer break. And he feels awful. You know, like he just feels awful about it because he's so responsible to this organization. He cares so much about his role and those types of things, and very unselfish. But he's pushing to get back. But we're gonna make sure that he's okay, because we want him for the majority of the season, not just these few games. So if we can do everything we can, even if whatever we have to do to make sure he's 100% when he comes back.
2: He had all these back issues before the surgery a couple of years ago, and then played

0: 2024 was an up year for them. 2025 was a down year. Naturally, you think 2026 will be an up year for them. And I think it's because of the veteran quarterback piece that they put into it. It's because of the talent on offense. It's because of the coaching on both sides of the ball. And like you just laid out with the division, no, I do not see that big of a separation between all four of these teams. I would put it as a push just for all four, basically, to see who's going to win at this point. Because, well, one, I'm not a betting man. But two, because it just, to me, you have no idea. Year two with Ben Johnson and Caleb Williams, a book is kind of out in terms of how to defend those guys. There is an element of surprise, whether it's Daniel Jones and the Colts last year or any number of teams, C.J. Stroud when he entered his rookie year, that catch people by surprise, Darnold and the Vikings. And you just don't know what the offense is going to look like, how the guy's going to play. And it kind of works because coaches spend all offseason developing punches and counter punches to get through 17 weeks. So I'm fascinated to see how this works with incredibly good coaching that the Minnesota Vikings have and what now is an adult at quarterback. I do think that makes them incredibly underrated.
1: So best guess, Andrew, as we sit here in May, season opener in Minnesota and then November 15th at Lambeau. If you had to guess right now, and I'm going to force you to do that, split, do the Packers sweep them? What are you thinking?
0: I like the Vikings' chances in the first one just because Micah Parsons' timeline, like that's the thing. If he's not fully healthy, then you know what? Then I like the Vikings, again, I like the Vikings' chances to catch him by surprise. Green Bay not knowing what that offense is going to look like. Kyler is a really interesting fit for Kevin O'Connell, so it does make it a little bit of a mystery in terms of how they're going to approach this. So, yeah, that's why I think they're going to at least split. And because the Packers are going to catch the Vikings at Lambeau off a 6-day short week off Monday Night Football against the Bills with a trip to Mexico City on the other end of that. So it's going to be a tough stretch for the Vikings when they go to Green Bay. So, yeah, I would think they at least split them, but I do like their chances of the Vikings winning that first one.
1: I am in lockstep with you, which makes me feel smarter. Andrew Kramer from the Star Tribune. Andrew, you are the best. I always appreciate your time.
0: You too, man. Thanks a lot.
1: Thank you. There he is, Andrew Kramer. Yeah, in lockstep. I've got the Vikings winning in week one for now, and then I have the Packers returning the favor in week 10 at Lambeau, November 15th. So I have the Packers split.
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12: The Packers will open up the Thanksgiving holiday on the road at Los Angeles, taking on the Rams. It'll be an action-packed Thanksgiving day, as it always is, with reports of the Bears and Lions, followed by the Cowboys and the Eagles, and then rumors to be the Chiefs and the Bills, the third game on Thanksgiving Day. And then on Black Friday, as of right now, we've heard of one game. There have been loose links to a second game on Black Friday. We'll see how that all shakes out. But then on Friday, Black Friday, it'll be the Denver Broncos and the Pittsburgh Steelers. That's a heck of a lineup, if you ask me, Bill, to get your weekend started for football.
13: That's like the hits keep on coming. One after the next.
12: That is big time, isn't it? You start off with a game between the Packers and the Rams. Pivotal NFC conference, you know, game.
13: For sure.
12: Later in the season. Followed by a couple of divisional rivalry games. You know, Lions and Bears and Eagles and Cowboys. And cap it off on Thursday night with, I don't know, maybe a sneak peek at the AFC Championship game.
13: Yeah,
12: I don't
13: perhaps.
12: Know. The Chiefs right. and Bills.
13: Yeah. That would surprise no one if that turned out to be the...
12: And then for your shopping pleasure... You know, the up-and-coming Broncos, and we'll see where the Steelers are. But anyway.
13: Aaron Rodgers-led Steelers.
12: We'll see. Perhaps. We'll see. But man, oh man, the NFL knows how to do it right. I mean, those are all the good games. What's going to be left over for the pickings on Sunday? What's going to be left over for marquee matchups on Sunday after you come strong with that lineup on the holidays? So once upon a time, Thanksgiving used to be all about turkey, mashed potatoes, and cranberry. You consumed the Thanksgiving Day meal. Now on Thanksgiving, all you do is consume football.
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14: A better life with Dr. Sanjay Gupta.
15: If you are the parent of an infant, it can be really hard to find baby foods that are truly healthy for your child. According to a new study out of UNC Chapel Hill, almost 3/4 of baby foods are ultra-processed and may contain additives that are linked to potential health problems later in life. The study's lead author said what shocked her was that the top ingredient in 71% of these baby foods wasn't a fruit or vegetable, it was one or more additives that babies' guts are not fully developed enough to be able to handle. Eating the right food at this stage of life is so important because this is when children begin developing dietary preferences for the rest of their lives. So take the extra time to look at the ingredient labels on the foods you are buying. You're going to want short lists and also ingredients that you recognize. I'm Dr. Sanjay Gupta, helping you live a better life.
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6: Across the country right now, at this very moment, there are probably arguments taking place about who's doing more of the housework, the homework, the shuttling of kids from this activity to that. It's true. By and large, women do more of this than men. But doesn't have to be that way. And if you and your spouse can level that playing field, it's going to make both of you and your kids happier. Psychologist Yelena Kecmanovich says this might be how you get there. As hard as it might be at first, try to think of your partner like a teammate, not an adversary. 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I'm Dr. Sanjay Gupta, helping you live a better life.
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9: The Packers will open up the Thanksgiving holiday on the road at Los Angeles, taking on the Rams. It'll be an action-packed Thanksgiving day, as it always is, with reports of the Bears and the Lions, followed by the Cowboys and the Eagles, and then rumors to be the Chiefs and the Bills, the third game on Thanksgiving Day. And then on Black Friday, as of right now, we've heard of one game. There have been loose links to a second game on Black Friday. We'll see how that all shakes out. But then on Friday, Black Friday, it'll be the Denver Broncos and the Pittsburgh Steelers. That's a heck of a lineup, if you ask me, Bill, to get your weekend started for football.
10: That's like the hits keep on coming. After the next.
9: That is big time, isn't it? You start off with a game between the Packers and the Rams. Pivotal NFC conference, game.
10: For sure.
9: Later into the season. Followed by a couple of divisional rivalry games. Lions and Bears and Eagles and Cowboys. And cap it off on Thursday night with, maybe a sneak peek at the AFC Championship game.
10: Yeah,
9: the Chiefs, right, and Bills.
10: Yeah, that would surprise no one if that turned out to be the...
9: And then for your shopping pleasure, the up-and-coming Broncos, and we'll see where the Steelers are. But anyway...
10: Aaron Rodgers-led Steelers.
9: We'll see. We'll see. But man, oh man, the NFL knows how to do it right. I mean, those are all the good games. What's going to be left over for the pickings on Sunday? What's going to be left over for marquee matchups on Sunday after you come strong with that lineup on the holidays. So once upon a time, Thanksgiving used to be all about turkey, mashed potatoes, and cranberry. You consumed the Thanksgiving Day meal. Now on Thanksgiving, all you do is consume football.
8: That's a two-minute drill from Bill and Rookie. 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
11: EU/CWP to learn more. 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VA education benefits are available to those who qualify.
8: WDUZ-FM Brilliant Green Bay and WDUZ-AM Green Bay, a Cumulus Media station broadcasting from the Attorney Eric Pitts Fan Studio, Northeast Wisconsin's DUI Guard.